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1: And Morgan Wallen there. My name is Wayne D. She's Tay. Always got big old guests hanging out with us tonight. No different. Cole Swindell going to join us in just a few, so make sure you sit tight for that. Here's Luke Combs now.

Dayton's new country. 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
2: Ooh, it's
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1: 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If you're listening to us in Vegas on the Bull already, you're lucky. 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If not, we are booking airfare, hotel, $1,000 spending cash and more. It's going to be fun. Lainey Wilson going to be there. Also got Kenny Chesney. It's going to be unreal. So a week from today, we start giving away trips, tickets, cash. Keep listening. Good luck.
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0: the retailer is saying that the post is a scam. It's a phishing scam. They're trying to get people's information so that they can take money out of your account. That's scary.
1: Which is a good thing. Tay does books on tape, so she's safe.
0: I do both.
1: Oh.
0: I have to read. I have to physically read and then listen to them, right?

0: 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I can't imagine a store like Barnes & Noble got to put out warnings very often.
1: Yeah, so they're warning their customers about a fake social media promotion claiming people can get books for just a dollar with a special code.

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Thank you so much for hanging with us tonight. We appreciate y'all. Hey, we play it back to back, so you just got to let us know what you want to hear. On the free iHeartRadio app, you can send us a request if you use that little red talkback microphone button, all right? We are Dayton's number one for New Country. Yeah, he's

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1: And thank you for picking us to hang with. Instagram is at Wayne Deontay, as Cole Swindell is our special guest. Appreciate you for hanging out, man. Obviously, you dropped a brand new song recently, but you haven't been as busy as you have been in the past, right? It feels like you're more intentional with getting some family time in and whatnot. Is that all important, and why is that important right now for you?
2: I mean, I think this is just something that, I don't know, the older I've gotten, just your priorities and what's important, you know? And for me, I've spent, you know, the last 10 to 12 years just doing all I've ever known, and music and touring, and to finally be at a place where, you know, I can kind of make those calls that, hey, I want to spend some time. And obviously my wife, I knew she was going to need help. And it's just basically boils down to, you know, I could say, hey, she's not going to remember any of this. So because I am going to have to leave. I'm going to have to travel, but I'm going to remember it. And I think that maybe these moments are for me just to get to soak it in, because that's all you hear is how fast it goes and how fast time flies. And I can already assure you, everybody was right, you know, that says that you hear so many cliche things. I feel like that they're only cliche till you're right in the middle of it and you realize there's a reason people even say that, because they hear it so much, you know. And it's just been amazing to have that time with her and just watch her grow, you know. But there are weekends I leave, and to come back now, she, you know, recognizes me, and just, I don't know, it's just a wild feeling that somebody's excited to see you like that. And it's a new thing for me.
1: Well, I love it, man. And as a dad, I get that too. Hey, Cole Swindell, our special guest. More with him on the way with Wayne Deontay.
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1039 Dayton's New Country. Ella Langley with Morgan Wallen. It's crazy because I think Ella working with anybody is a home run. And of course, by herself, girl's a rock star. Here's John Morgan now. This song is called Kid Myself. You got time to reach out. You want to hear your favorite song? 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

It's Dayton's New Country 103.9 with Wayne D.T. Thank you so much for hanging with us tonight. We appreciate y'all. Hey, we play it back to back, so you just got to let us know what you want to hear. On the free iHeartRadio app, you can send us a request if you use that little red talk back microphone button, all right? We are Dayton's number one for New Country.

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1: And more with our buddy Cole Swindell. Just dropped a brand new song called Girl Dad not that long ago. Why do you feel like this was the right time to put out that song? Because obviously you've been a girl dad for a while now.
2: You know, I think when we had the idea and I told Michael Tyler and Ben Stennis about it the day we were writing it, I mean, it felt special, but you never know. I mean, I didn't know this song may just be, you know, for me and just to get this out off my chest. But anytime I've ever done that, I think in the back of my mind, I know that there's other people that feel that same emotion. And I think part of our responsibility as a songwriter and an artist is to, if I feel those things, I just feel like, why would I not share that when I've already experienced in the past that it helps people? I mean, if we're here to help people anyway, and I've been given a gift of writing songs, and why, like, if I don't use that to help others and share what I've been through, and then to hear other people, because all we're really chasing is that connection and that we're human. You know, we all do different things. We come from different places, but the perception that, hey, I'm in the spotlight or I'm on stage, it's, life can't be tough. And that's not the truth. So anytime I get a chance to sing about just real life moments that, like this one right here, being a father, getting married, and people can just find, you know, any part of their story in this thing of life events, whether it's a big job or whether it's something good or bad, you just need that person to call. And for me, that's what this is. It's just an update on my life.
0: Well, it's a great song. We love Cole Swindell. More with him on the way. Keep in mind, you can shoot your questions in. Text him, 1-877-367-4432. The most.
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1: Tomorrow morning at 9 a.m., people are hiring witches on Etsy to cast spells for them. We'll talk about that tomorrow morning on the Bobby Bones Show.

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1: And I want to say thanks for hanging out. My name is Wayne D. She is Tay, and there's some positivity on the way.
2: So these college grads are starting a project called The Kind Stranger, and it's helping out their whole, like, state. I was going to say neighborhood, but it's the whole dang state.
1: That could be your neighborhood, right?
2: Yeah.
1: Find out more. It's In the Fields, the story you get next.
3: 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It's iHeart Country, On the Verge artist Stella Lefty. Boston is a song I wrote when I was waiting on a guy who was picking me up. I couldn't stop thinking about him. And

0: guys, it's I Heart Country on The Verge artist Stella Lefty. And that was my song, Boston.
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0: Dayton's new country 103.9. And we appreciate you hanging out with us. You've been waiting for some positivity. Got you back. This is In the Feels.
1: All right. So a group of kids from a university, they're actually getting ready to graduate. They just launched a community project offering free or pay what you wish to help people across the whole state. And it's through their initiative. They call it Kind Stranger, but it's basically like friends assisting every day, you know, with everyday tasks like cleaning, moving, preparing homes for people returning from like the hospital, stuff like that. So yeah, they're looking to expand it though into like a nonprofit, which I thought was pretty cool. That they're just so hoping sweet. To get more like volunteers and neighbors who could all join in.
0: Yeah, so that's huge. I love that. Thank you, Tay.
1: That's here in the field.
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1: And Morgan Wallen right there, Wayne D, Tay, more of our special guest, Cole Swindell, coming up in a few, so sit tight for that. 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Russell Dickerson,

It's Dayton's New Country 103.9 with Wayne D.T. Thank you so much for hanging with us tonight. We appreciate y'all. Hey, we play it back to back, so you just got to let us know what you want to hear. 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
1: More with our buddy Cole Swindell. Got a brand new song called Girl Dad out now. When did you realize you didn't want to just chase like big old hits, right? You wanted to create songs that also connected with fans.
2: I don't know. I think it's just the older you get and you start thinking about what you're leaving behind and what people, you know, it's, and you're chasing the dream. And that was, you know, even music, the sound of music when I came on the scene was a lot different. And there were people complaining about that at the time, you know, but it's just you do what you do. I mean, that was for me. I love hit songs. I still do. But it's just I wasn't in a place emotionally, just spiritually. I wasn't in a place to write and sing about the things I feel like I am now. And that's fine. There's a lot of people that aren't. So I look back and, you know, you don't know how many people that I met in meet and greets back in the day. They'd be like, dude, this song, it was when Chillin' It was out. This is what got me into country music. I'm like, oh, man. I was like, you got a lot to go. I was like, let me recommend starting the 90s where I did. And but it's just, I don't regret anything. That song was a huge deal. And that, you know, songs serve different purposes. And a lot of people love music. They don't like to get to feel the things that I do sometimes. So it's just a song you can roll the window down and, you know, whatever, help you have a good time. I mean, those are just as important sometimes. But, man, when you really feel the power of music, of the ones that mean something, that are helping people through maybe a tough time, that's when you realize, hey, I better start. You know, my lyrics matter.
1: Yeah, for sure. Cole Swindell hanging out with us. More with him in a few here. Check in on Instagram at Wayne D&T.
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1: And you got a shot to win $1,000 an hour weekdays. 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
1: And Instagram is at Wayne DNT. If you're a millennial, you might have enjoyed hearing this news this weekend.
2: Yes. So apparently the makers, well, not the makers, but the owners, right? Because those are separate people of MySpace say that they're going to bring it back. I don't know how I feel about this.
1: You're horrible at social media to begin with.
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1: I'm kidding. I don't think anybody would mess with it. 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
2: Nobody cares.
1: Nobody's going to care about MySpace.
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1: No, I

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Dayton's new country 103.9. And I want to say thank you for letting us be a part of another weeknight. We're here 7 to midnight, Monday through Friday, by the way. Wayne D, Tay Hamilton, all over Instagram at Wayne D and Tay. Some cool content you want to check it out, too. Here's Chase Matthew.

0: It's Dayton's New Country 103.9 with Wayne D.T. Thank you so much for hanging with us tonight. We appreciate y'all. Hey, we play it back to back, so you just got to let us know what you want to hear. On the free iHeartRadio app, you can send us a request if you use that little red talkback microphone button, all right? We are Dayton's number one for New Country.
1: It's perfect outside. 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
1: Awesome to hang out with our buddy Cole Swindell. Hey, do you ever ask yourself, you know, obviously you know more now career-wise than you did when you first started. You ever ask yourself, like, man, if I could go back and do that song over again, I definitely wouldn't. Which songs would those be?
2: But I remember people saying, you know, you better put out stuff you're going to want to sing 20 years from now. I'm like, well, if I would have done that, I might have never made it. I think you just, there's a place music is currently or whatever, and those are what people are connecting with people. And I just think that was just me, you know, thank God I love songs like Chilling It and could do that. But little did I know that, you know, I'd have a chance to sing other songs as my career went on. But yeah, those nights where it's like, man, you want people to be interested in your, you know, new music, but there's the songs that got you there, and there's no way I could ever. I love Chilling It. I love getting to play it every single night. I mean, people still go nuts because, like it or not, a lot of times people are connected to the emotion, the feeling of when they discovered your music. Like, there's so many people that think my first album is my best. You know, I feel that about, like, Eric Church and stuff, but it's, I don't even know that it's the best. It's because it's the best album, but it's because that feeling that you're trying to just feel, like, when you discover new music. So for me, Chilling It, you know, it got my name out there. It got me going. But, yeah, I certainly am thankful to have it. But
1: no, I get that. I get it. Because the thing is, where would you be without it? But now you're like, oof, that is not the same guy singing that song. Cole Swindell, thanks, man.
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0: 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I'm Bobby Bones.
1: Tomorrow morning at 9 a.m., people are hiring witches on Etsy to cast spells for them. We'll talk about that tomorrow morning on the Bobby Bones Show. You can

0: Number one for new country. Got the Bobby Bones Show in the morning. It's 103.9. Always plugged into the biggest stories that are happening in Nashville. I'll tell you, what do we got coming up?
1: Oh, boy. Fans are getting involved when it comes to some drama between these two artists.
0: That is one of the three stories you'll hear with the iHeartCountry Roundup. Less than 15.

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2: All right, so it looks like ESPN has announced the anthem for the upcoming 2026-27 college football season. 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
3: Like to kick off the theme song. That's awesome.
2: Have you heard it?
3: Yeah.
2: It's cool.
4: Well, Luke Combs did it a couple of years ago, too.
2: Yeah, he did. Was it last year? Yeah, they all blend together.
3: But
2: the new song comes off of Shaboozey's new album, which came out on Friday, so go check it out. Next, as we told you, Park McCollum and his wife, Haley Ray, were expecting their baby any minute. Well, it looks like over the weekend, they welcomed their second son, Rocker Tommy Light McCollum.
3: Rocker.
2: Yeah, it's a cute name.
3: Yeah.
2: It's interesting.
3: Hang on.
2: Stop. It is so cute. But mom and baby are both doing fine. And the baby weighed 8 pounds and 7 ounces. So big congrats to the two. And then last, Gavin Adcock fans are solidly with him when it comes to the feud between him and Zach Bryan. So during a show last week in Washington, a fan gave Gavin a custom-made vest with a special message for Zach on the back. It said, "Zach Bryan isn't worth a scum on the bottom of my boot," which is a quote from Gavin Adcock. But that's not, the only insult. Another insult was that she didn't even spell Zach's name right.
3: Hey, these guys, 20 years from now, are going to do, some celebrity boxing match.
2: I know. They should.
3: It's gonna
2: just
3: be hilarious.
2: Duke it out. Yeah.
3: One time for the one time.
2: Right. That's your iHeartCountry Roundup with Tay.
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7: It's Tuesday, everybody. Welcome to show number 1670. It's After Midnight, and I'm your host, Granger Smith. Always grateful to be with you. I've got some good news I want to read for you, so hang tight for that. I've also got some national news. Ann Hudson coming in here with stories about your favorite stars out there in Nashville, many of which we are playing all their music this hour. I'm with you till the sun comes up, but keep it right here, because After Midnight starts right now.

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1: If you're up late with us, you'll want to follow us on Instagram, too. At After Midnight Granger Smith. 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

Dayton's new country, 103.9. I got a topic I want to discuss next hour. 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
1: Hey, Granger, this is Don Moore, a first-time caller. Listen to you quite a bit. Enjoy your show. It's good and wholesome. Keep it up. Take care.
0: Thank you, Don. I appreciate that, buddy. Appreciate you.

0: 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Ann Hudson coming in with the latest Nashville updates. And what do you have for us today?
1: You know, Granger, I love me some baby news. And one of our favorite country music singers announced they're having a third baby. 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
2: We've been to both Carolinas, seen a big Montana sky, driven up and down the coast a few times, London, Paris, paradise. 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And damn,

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7: Welcome to Tuesday, everybody. It's hour number two of After Midnight. Whatever the reason you're up late or up early, I'm grateful you're with me and you're not alone. Hey, I've got this question. What is your hometown famous for? Is there a story you can share with me? 866-607-8383. I've also got our old Bibles Jr., the country boy, coming in here with a dumb criminal story to tell us. I'm Granger Smith, your host. Hour number two starts right now.

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1: 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I just wanted to call and let you know I'm a truck driver.
0: 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Thank you for calling, brother. 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
7: Hey, thanks for starting your Tuesday here with me on After Midnight. Y'all, what's up? I'm Granger Smith, your host. I have some things that went down on this day in history I want to talk about coming up, plus some Nashville news with Ann Hudson. She's going to talk about our favorite stars out there in Nashville and what they're up to. All of this here early on a Tuesday. I'm glad you're with me. Keep that station here.

Dayton's New Country 103.9. Okay, one very famous couple called it quits on this day. You might be surprised who I'm talking about. I'll share that and some other things that went down on this day in history coming up in two songs.

1039 Dayton's New Country. I brought this up last hour, and I'm still asking for your phone call because I want to hear from you. You got a story for this? What is your hometown famous for? 866-607-8383.

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1: Hey, Granger, This is Jody calling from Sauk City, Wisconsin. And I deliver newspapers all night. Have a good night.
0: Deliver newspapers. That's a solid job. I know we have a lot of newspaper deliverers listening right now to After Midnight. And thanks to all of

0: 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Next up, Ann Hudson joining us to dish out some Nashville news and what's on deck.
1: Ooh, Granger, did you see this story about Bailey Zimmerman? Pretty shocking how he's canceling his tour. I got the story coming up in your Nashville news next.
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7: You think Tuesday is the hardest day of the week? If so, just know I'm glad to be here right alongside you, Granger Smith, your host of After Midnight. Hour number four starts right now. I'm asking this question. What did you do as a kid that you got away with? Maybe some trouble you got into. Let me know. 866-607-8383. Also, Earl Dibbles Jr., the country boy, has got a dumb criminal story to share with us. That with a whole bunch of good country music on the way. Let's go. Hour number four starts now.

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Okay, what did you do as a kid that you got away with? We're talking about this in two songs, and I want to hear from you. 866-607-8383.

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1: Hey, Granger, it's Amy from Colorado Springs, Colorado. I'm on my way to work this morning as a nurse. I have a busy 12-hour shift ahead of me. Hope everyone has a great day. Thank you for everything you do.
0: You got a busy life, Amy, but it's a work.

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Hey, winning the lotto would be cool, I think, but winning a fake lotto, not so much. Earl's going to be here to share this dumb criminal story with us next.

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1: Raising one and playing one. For all you hard-working third shifters, keeping this country moving. Thanks so much for turning it up here on After Midnight with Granger Smith.

0: 103.9 Dayton's New Country. Topic of the hour. I hope you got a story for me because I'm going to take a phone call right here. The question is this. What did you do as a kid that you got away with? Let me know what that is. 866-607-8383.
1: I grew up out in Vegas. I live in Spokane, Washington now. I grew up out in Vegas, and I used to get away with throwing house parties

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7: Tuesday, early risers, what's up? Welcome to After Midnight with me, Granger Smith. I'm your host. I've got some good news I want to read for y'all coming up. Put a smile on your face, hopefully. Plus some Nashville news with Ann Hudson. She's coming in to talk about your favorite stars out there in Nashville and catch you up with their news. Hang tight for all of this early on a Tuesday. We are After Midnight.
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1: We're more than just a country radio show. We're a late night family. And Granger Smith is the voice that keeps the night going strong. Thanks for riding with us here on After Midnight with Granger Smith.

1039 Dayton's New Country. You know, I brought this up last hour, and I still want to get your thoughts on this. Maybe a story if you got one. What did you do as a kid that you got away with? 866-607-8383.

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1: Hey, Danger Smith, this is Jeremy Doan from Candler, North Carolina and Asheville. I am up this early, headed to work for Empire Distributors to deliver beer and wine for the grocery stores. I like listening to you every morning when I go to work. Have a good one.
0: All right, Jeremy, be safe going into work, brother. She's more than

0: 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Ann Hudson coming in with the latest Nashville updates. And what do you have for us today?
1: You know, Granger, I love me some baby news. And one of our favorite country music singers announced they're having a third baby. I got the story coming up in your Nashville news next. I've been

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Hey, thanks for sharing your Tuesday here with me on After Midnight, y'all. Before you take off and get that old day started, let me remind you, God is great and He is worthy of our praise. I'm Granger Smith, coming to y'all from the Yee Farm in Central Texas. 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
7: 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Welcome, y'all. I'm Granger Smith. I'm your host. I'm going to talk about some things that went down on this day in history coming up this hour, plus some Nashville news with Ann Hudson. She's the one going to keep you informed about all your favorite stars out there in Nashville. Hang tight for all of this on our final hour. We are After Midnight.
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1039 Dayton's New Country. Okay, one very famous couple called it quits on this day. You might be surprised who I'm talking about. I'll share that and some other things that went down on this day in history coming up in two songs.

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Hey, I've got an open phone line anytime. My number is 866-607-8383. Hit me up sometime and share what you're up to, where you're listening from, what you're doing on the third shift. Again, my number is 866-607-8383. 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

0: 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Next up, Ann Hudson joining us to dish out some Nashville news and what's on deck.
1: Ooh, Granger, did you see this story about Bailey Zimmerman? Pretty shocking how he's canceling his tour. I got the story coming up in your Nashville news next. It's time.

0: country am I in?
1: It doesn't matter. It's 5 o'clock somewhere.
0: It's always on 5 in Margaritaville, come to think of it.
1: Yeah, I heard that.
0: You've been there, haven't you?
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0: Everybody, welcome to Tuesday's show. Morning, studio.
3: Morning.
0: Okay, I'm getting attacked online. Except it's kind of a compliment. I'm going to tell you what happened. I think they think they're attacking me, but I take it as a compliment. We're going to do that. Also, a country star went on Family Feud and dominated. Also, we took our baby to the mall for the first time, and that ended up kind of crazy. Glad you're here. Let's get today's show started now.

0: So on my TikTok over the weekend, I posted this message about, hey, Stella Lefty's not a Nepo kid. She grew up rich, but not a Nepo kid. She has that song called Boston. And a train out to Boston. So the comments are going crazy. And I want to read you a couple comments that were about me and a personal attack on me. Number one, this guy, T. Brown. Yeah, money and position changes nothing in life. And it's, then he puts up a picture of me and my wife.
1: Oh.
2: What?
0: Also, the only point I was making, I didn't say she wasn't a rich kid. Her dad's a billionaire who started Groupon. People keep saying nepotism. There's no nepotism. He's not hiring her for something.
2: Yeah, she's...
0: He's not in the music business. He does not have those connections. I just said she's not a Nepo kid. And then this kid writes, yeah, money and position changes nothing, with a picture of me and my wife. And then someone says, what are you getting at? And then he says, look at him. Look at her. If he was still in Arkansas working at the local grocery store, ...
1: Dang.
0: And then the next person comes on and says, exactly. I've said it many times. If Bobby was stocking shelves and she walked by, he'd never have a chance.
1: That's messed up, man.
2: Why are people doing
1: and
2: that?
1: And they don't know that.
0: Like,
1: is it favorable? No. But I mean, they don't know that there's no chance.
0: True. He has a little money and now she's all in.
1: Gosh.
0: That's what they said. I don't think they understand. They think they're insulting me, but all they're doing is telling me how successful I am.
2: But also, that makes me mad because Caitlin's not with you because of your money.
1: Correct.
2: It just, that's making it seem like she's just with you because you have money and you have so many other things to offer that Caitlin likes about you.
0: I used to do a joke in my stand-up where people, and I end up cutting it because I don't know that Caitlin loved it. She never said she didn't love it, but I just felt like maybe she didn't love it. Where I would say like, yeah, people call my wife a gold digger. I have never felt better about myself.
1: Yeah, it's a compliment. It's cool.
0: So your boy's got gold. Never thought we'd be at this point. But yeah, I think they think they're insulting me by showing me a picture of my beautiful wife and saying, wow, you're so successful. But they're not. And then also, they're just sad. Sad people in the comments. That's showbiz, baby, right?
1: Yeah. Yep.
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1: Lunchbox is upset about the company's pool party they're throwing. 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
1: I want to talk about you singing at the beginning of your show. 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
3: 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I mean, do you always want to talk to people every day? No.
1: Sometimes I don't want to talk at all. Yeah.
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0: Hello, Bobby Bones. My son has a friend he loves spending time with. They're great kids together. I don't want to take that friendship away from him. The problem is the friend's family is very active on YouTube and TikTok. They basically share their entire lives online. Recently, they posted a video that included my son without asking me. I was shocked when someone sent it to me. I reached out to the mom. To her credit, she took the video down right away and she apologized. But once something's online, it's online. I've always made the decision not to put my son on social media. It's one of those situations where I have to limit the friendship. What would you do? Sign, mom of a 9-year-old. Amy, you go.
1: Well, I think that once you brought it to the mom's attention and you said she took the video down, right? So I think they're going to now know, oh, we've got to be more careful. We can't film when, you know, Jimmy's over. So I think they could still hang out. Now you've set the, before you didn't set a boundary you wanted. And now I feel like that boundary set. If they disrespect it again, then things are going to need to be different. But the fact that they reacted in a way that was, seemed positive, like, oh, I'm so sorry. We'll pull that down. Like, that seems like they would respect what you're asking.
0: Because they did respect what you asked.
1: Exactly.
0: So this is what I would say. I hear you when you say, you know, what's up on the internet is on the internet. Some things last forever because they're so dynamic that people want to save it. If it's just some random video, I'm going to bet of the family and your son's happening to be in it, it didn't go wildly viral and it's not saved and people aren't putting it in a folder to put up later. That being said, you shared what you thought. She respected that. I think if anything, that's a better indicator to let your kid hang out with them. So that's great. You have your own rules. I do think it's weird they put your kid up though without asking, but you can't put the tube back in the toothpaste. You can only move forward from what you guys have learned together. So I would feel great about it for now on. I would feel better about it now. Also, maybe you can put a little bit of that on yourself that you didn't reach out and go, hey, we don't put our kids on social media. Just heads up. Especially if you knew that family was a family that was online a lot.
1: Right.
0: I'm not victim blaming at all because it wasn't anybody's fault because I don't think anybody did anything purposefully wrong. And they took it down. But now I'd feel great about them hanging out because they know the boundary. So that was cool to mom to take that video down.
2: Oh, yeah.
0: Could have been a video that dominated and rocked. It's just like, I got to take down a video that's going to make us money. I think you feel better about it.
2: It's weird that this is a conversation that you have to have. But in families, like, yeah, some families don't want their children online. And some families love to put their children online. So we've had to deal with this where we have kids going over and we have to tell them, like, hey, just FYI, like, our kids don't, we don't put them online. They're like, oh, okay, cool. Thanks for telling me.
0: And that was good of you to do that and be proactive about it.
2: Yeah.
0: Also, you just shouldn't put other kids online unless you have permission to the parents. Right. I think everybody can do a better job here. Yeah. Good. Good email. I appreciate that. Close it up. Miss the

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2: During the pandemic, I started following this person on TikTok named Jax, J-A-X, and she would play piano in a room. And then she'd do funny songs, but then she'd bring on a girl that she used to babysit, and then she had a baby, and she had a song called Victoria's Secret that popped off, and just became a big fan. I got her on next. I'm going to talk to her. She's never lived in the South, and now all of a sudden she's living in the South, and she doesn't quite understand the culture, but we'll talk to Jax next.
1: Let's go. Get your Bobby Bones on.
0: Bobby Bones, y'all.
2: Bobby Bones here every week at Dollar General. 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Go check it out.
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6: I became a big fan of this artist named Jax during the pandemic because she would just make funny songs up. And then she would bring on the girl that she babysit, make funny songs up, and celebrities would show up at her house and she'd make songs up. She has over 14 million followers on TikTok. And then she had this song called Victoria's Secret to hit. And so she was hanging out. We were talking about this, and she's not from the South. And she was talking about a waitress who kissed her baby. Okay, here we go. This is Jax.
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9: I was like at the Kroger near us, and a woman from behind me, I just hear, "Hi, Charlie." I was like, "There's somebody that is saying hi to my baby." And I'm like, she goes, "You look just like you do on Instagram. Mm-hmm. And you look like you do on Instagram too, Jax. So natural. You guys are so cute, blah, blah." And I'm like, this is crazy. Someone just recognized my baby. And then I was like, I think I need to stop posting. It's probably time. Maybe the back of the head. I'll just kidding.
6: And that person was being very sweet and nice. Yeah. But yeah. And they,
9: it
6: but
9: wasn't though.
6: You're right. I know. That's
9: all of a sudden, all my motherly things, my heart just starts pounding.
6: That's what my wife says too. Like biologically, there are things that happen, like defensive.
9: Right.
6: Her, that she's like, I don't even know where this comes from, but I'm so defensive of everything now.
9: Oh my gosh. And being in the South, I don't know if you guys experience the same thing, but like people want to hold your baby. They want to kiss your baby. They want to touch your baby. They want to put socks on your baby. They want to feed your baby. I'm like, girl, when she was a newborn, I was just like, get away from me and get away from her. I was so overstimulated when I went outside, especially like thinking that people were like filming or anything like that. And I just remember one waitress just like came up and kissed her on the face and she was so little. I'm like, everyone at the table just froze. I was like, okay, we're done here.
6: That's why I'm from the South and I can't believe a waitress would just come up and kiss a baby.
9: Would you ever kiss someone's
6: baby? Never.
9: Especially
6: now, but even.

0: I was talking with Jax, who has almost 15 million followers on TikTok. She plays all these songs like in a room. She has a podcast now that's really good. And so she's talking about how a company stole her voice. Bobby Bones. This is
1: the Bobby Bones Show. I'm currently dealing with a legal situation with a company that just somehow was able to like replicate my voice and is using a very well performing ad as me singing. But I'm also realizing it's like a ton of other, whatever company they hired to make that ad, a ton of other companies. People keep sending me these AI ads where I'm literally singing and it's just not me singing.
0: Even to you, it sounds like you.
1: Yeah. I'm like, whoa, it's me. And then it's not me. And all the comments are like, oh my gosh, Jax is doing so many ads. And I'm like, no, I'm not. But yeah, so I think that kind of freaked us out. That spooked us.
0: When you started putting content on TikTok, was it musical at first?
1: Yeah, I tried a bunch of different things. I dabbled through 2020. I felt kind of old for TikTok, actually. Like it was, I'm millennial and I feel like Gen Z was really running it. And I was just enjoying it as a consumer, like everybody else, just bored in a house bored. I started posting like covers and then occasional like super serious, just try too hard, care too much what people think content. And then I was in my apartment with my husband and I was like, it would be a good idea. What if I did Stacey's mom from Stacey's mom's point of view? Like, and the mom's just like, Stacey, why is your boyfriend being so weird? Like, he's like stalking me. He's like sniffing my underwear. Even then, when I first played it, I was doing it super serious. And then I'm like, no, I'm going to do it like a Long Island mom. And then I put it out there in my robe and everything and nothing. It was like crickets. I'm like, all my friends are seeing this. All these like, I'm dressing up. I look like I'm in COVID psychosis. So I'm like, whatever, I just go to bed. I wake up to pee and I get a notification and I click it. And it's like millions of people overnight in my sleep. And within like 2 weeks, we were at like a million followers. I just kind of started every day posting the same thing. I did like a part two. And then I just said, hey, like this actually is fun as a writer and a creative to make comedy out of perspectives and songs. So I just started, you know, doing like chandelier from the housekeeper's perspective or like driver's license from the guy behind her's perspective. Like there's just like stupid things like that. But my husband and I were having a blast filming these things. And it was just fun to write comedy.
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0: 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But big fan of Jax, was super cool of her to stop by.
3: Coming up. Tell me something good.
0: Yeah. A routine hike became a nightmare for an 83-year-old man. Wait until you hear how rescuers had to track him down. I have it next in our positivity segment called Tell Me Something Good. It's coming up.
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1: with Bobby.
2: Tell me something good.
3: This guy went hiking in Utah. He's 83 years old. He was missing. They couldn't find him. Now, if you're 33, you're going, all right, they got a puncher's chance here. He's 33. He's probably active and strong. If you're 83, sucks for Grandpa. He probably ain't coming out.
4: Yeah.
3: He was gone for 36 hours. He was missing in a remote area of Grand Canyon National Park. He was part of like a small group and separated. They sent out crews, drones, search dogs, helicopters. They were able to kind of dial in on a cell phone signal. He didn't have a cell phone signal, but you know how they have that like emergency kind of signal? It's always weird. You can call 911, but you can't use the phone.
4: Right.
3: Yeah. That always felt a little funny. But they ended up finding him. So they couldn't land where he was because it was so rough, but they knew where he was. They dropped people as close as possible. Those people hiked in. They took clothing and water, and they had to carry him out on a stretcher. But he's alive. Wow. 20 rescuers worked together. They got him out. He was evaluated. He's now been released, and he's healthy again. But an 83-year-old lived through all of that.
5: Wow.
4: He for sure thought it was over.
3: Yeah.
4: I bet that night, the first night the sun goes down, you're like, it's over. I'm not going to wake up from here.
3: What a way to go. And if he loved hiking, nah, it's still a bad way to go.
4: It is
3: still
4: a bad way
3: to go. That's from Newser. That's what it's all about.
0: That was Tell Me Something Good. Coming up on the Bobby Bones Show.
3: You can hire a witch on Etsy. We'll talk about that next.
1: Yeah.
6: Get your Bobby Bones on.
1: It's Bobby.

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1: This story comes to us from Tiffin, Iowa. A 36-year-old woman was at her house, and she's like, man, I need to go to the gas station, but I don't have a driver's license. It's suspended. Jumps on the riding lawnmower, drives the mile to the gas station, and a cop pulled her over for driving erratically on it, and she got another DUI.
2: That reminds me of George Jones. Did he get it pulled over for that?
3: Mm-hmm.
2: Yeah, and there's a very famous mural in Nashville of him riding the lawnmower. Did you ever watch that show, George and Tammy?
4: No, the one on Showtime? Never got to watch it.
2: It's real. It's still up.
4: Yeah, but I don't have Showtime, and I'm just really trying to like limit my subscriptions.
2: I wonder if you could buy that one, though. I'd gift you that series if you buy it for like $25.
4: Oh, yeah?
2: It's really good.
4: I know. Dude, I remember you talking about it, and I was like, this is something I need to watch.
2: It's really good, and he's famous for driving. He couldn't get any of his cars. He was drunk, so he just got on the lawnmower.
4: So is it the fact that you're driving the lawnmower on the road, or could you just keep it on the lawns? And then
2: that's an interesting question, and I'm not sure about that.
3: I think if once you take it on a public road, because there's like if you can get a DUI on a horse.
2: Yeah.
3: I guess depending on the state. I don't know if every state's different, but it's if you're on a public road, I think.
2: But I wonder if you're drunk driving through someone else's yard.
4: Oh, is that trespassing?
3: Well, that wouldn't be. Okay, yes, that's private property, but it's not yours, so it's sort of public.
2: But you're still driving while intoxicated. I don't really know the law here,
4: reminds
2: me of George Jones. And yeah, also don't do it. If you're drunk, don't drive anything. All right.
1: I'm Lunchbox. That's your bonehead story of the day.
5: Yeah. Get your Bobby Bones on.
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2: The Bobby Bones Show. People are hiring witches from Etsy to do spells to get them things. Now, I don't believe that this is true. I don't believe there are witches. However, this would be fun to do.
3: Wait, no, I don't like this at all.
2: Oh, so for you, this feels like
3: evil.
2: Sacrilegious?
3: And I thought that Etsy was for homemade goods, like cute craft things.
2: Oh, you get all kinds of stuff on Etsy now.
3: It's evolved.
2: It's very evolved. So you can go to Etsy and hire a witch.
3: What?
2: Mm-hmm. So for about $45, they'll do a spell. And hopefully that spell will bring you career success or luck or prosperity. One woman said she bought a $5 job spell after months of rejection and later found a full-time position. Etsy witches say their most popular requests involve jobs, then love, then removing life blockages. What would that be?
3: Okay. I think life blockages, one might be limited mindset. Mm-hmm. Like if you've got something,
2: like if you're a racist?
3: If you don't feel like you're capable. It's like a block.
2: Yeah, like if you're racist.
3: Racist?
2: Yeah.
3: No.
2: Like, make me not racist.
3: Well, sure, if you are, I hope you have that desire. I mean more, if you have a limiting belief about yourself, that's a block.
2: Oh, about yourself.
3: Mm-hmm. Like, you're not capable of something. So they remove anything blocking you from that belief in yourself. Now, most of these sound pretty positive. Like, these spells are positive. There's not like a
2: like
3: voodoo,
2: voodoo
3: doll.
2: Oh, interesting. It doesn't say they do those. By the way, since I don't believe in it at all, I don't feel like I'm messing with black magic. I feel the same if I were to get a Ouija board and play with it. I'm not messing with anything because I don't believe that's real.
3: Right. I don't either, but also just in case.
2: I don't know. I think I'm going to maybe hire a witch.
3: But it's a positive witch.
2: Well, I'm only going to use them for good.
3: Okay.
2: It's like you can have a gun. What are you going to do with it? You're going to use it as a tool? Are you going to use it as a weapon?
3: So what are you going to request?
2: Well, there's a couple people I have problems with.
3: Oh, no. These are positive
2: witches. Oh, sorry. Yes.
3: So it has to be something.
2: My bad.
3: Like,
2: yeah. There's a couple positions, jobs maybe I would like to have.
3: Really?
2: Yeah. I've never got to host a game show. I've been close multiple times. I almost was the host of No Whammy, the new pressure lock. They gave that to Elizabeth Smart. No, Elizabeth Banks.
3: I have to say what? Wasn't it smart?
2: Yeah.
3: Are you still actively pursuing that?
2: You just kind of get calls, yes. But I've never got, I've been offered really bad ones on Game Show Network that it's a lot of travel for no money and nobody sees them. And they're kind of goofy.
3: But it's not considered a stepping stone?
2: Nah, I want a network.
3: Okay.
2: Because I have to leave the show for days and go work from California. I don't want to do that.
3: Okay.
2: I want a real one. And so I've been passed over a few times for good reason. They've hired actual celebrities for these jobs. So maybe I go to a witch and I say, I'd like to take the premium package.
3: Mm-hmm.
2: And I need you to wish me a game show.
3: Okay. Maybe we see what happens.
2: Do they have reviews, Mike, where we can see how good a job they've been doing at their witch spells?
0: I see a career spell here that has 5 stars with 700 reviews.
3: What?
0: It's $165.
2: I'm in.
3: That is crazy.
2: Will you send me that link?
0: Yeah.
2: I don't know if I have an Etsy profile. Okay, this is the trick. They're going to get me to sign up for an Etsy profile.
3: Can they fake reviews? Like?
2: Well, yeah, I mean, bots. They say now there's more bots on the internet than there are humans. But imagine that this witch has changed 700 lives.
3: Right, and 5 stars. And she doesn't
2: have idiots paying $165 to her? And is it sexist for me to think that a witch is a woman? Maybe I need that blockage. It's okay, not racism, it's sexism.
3: I'd like to just, you know, close your eyes, pick a review and read it. I want to see what she did.
2: Mike, would you mind reading us a review and say what this witch's name is?
0: Here's a 5-star review. It says, good communication, seeing positive results already. Thank you.
3: I need more details than that.
2: Like, what's the witch's name?
3: Like, I need...
2: I want something like Esmeralda.
3: I need this woman changed my life.
0: It is Bella.
3: Bella.
2: It's Disney princess enough for it to count.
3: Okay, so Bella.
2: Is there a Bella princess? I'm thinking of Belle.
3: Probably Belle, but Bella feels very...
2: Positive witch.
3: Mm-hmm, like
2: the positive witch.
3: Or
2: name.
3: Twilight? Is there a Bella in Twilight?
0: Yeah, that's Bella.
2: Bella Caroli.
3: She's the main character.
2: Bella Caroli was the Olympic gymnast coach. Mm. Maybe for Carrie Strug, whenever she like hurt her foot and landed, and they're like, she got it.
3: Mm-hmm.
2: Remember that?
3: Good memory. I do.
2: Okay. $165, and she will get me a job.
0: What it says, a career spell.
2: Okay, send me that link. I'm going to do this today.
3: So is there a time frame of when you should expect?
2: Do I have to talk to her in person too? Yeah, yeah, time frame. And do I have to like get on FaceTime with her?
0: It's a good question.
3: How does she know how to send the spell specifically for you?
2: I know. I can't believe morons pay this much money. I'm going to be a moron though for the sake of the show. But I don't believe in witches. So it's not black magic. But
3: would this be a good gift to give someone? Hey, happy birthday.
2: I got you a witch. I got you Bella the witch on standby.
3: I got you a spell, a career spell.
2: Okay, I'm going to do this after the show today, and then we will watch it. I'm going to do it a little more generic than just game show, and then we will watch and see if anything happens. If it does, will you believe there's a chance this is real?
3: I mean, it's going to be hard not to.
2: Mike just sent me the
3: It's going to be really hard not to place an order myself if something happens for you really quickly. Okay, but how broad are you going? Like,
2: I'm
3: going
2: to go pretty broad, but it's got to be big. There's only 2 left.
3: 2 left? What do you mean?
2: On Etsy, they tell you if there's only 2 left.
3: Like,
0: she's running out of spells.
2: Oh, no. Okay, I got to get in with Bella. Okay, I got to go because I got to jump. I got to get in this before she runs out of spells.
3: Okay.
2: All right, I'm getting me an Etsy witch.
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1: Our company is having a summer pool party. They've invited everybody from the office. It's at one of the executives' houses. And some of us got the email, some didn't. If we didn't, it was just probably accident. But Lunchbox, you reached out and asked if you could bring your kids.
2: Yep. I said, are we bringing our kids to this event? You know what I mean? Pool party. And they said, hard no.
3: Hard no. I mean, that makes sense.
1: Yeah, I would think it would be a no. If it's a work event, it's for work people. Sometimes our work events aren't even for our spouses.
3: Right.
1: Sometimes. But yeah, it's not. It's never for kids.
3: And the time frame that it is and pool, it's more of like a happy hour pool party.
1: Good point, because that's 2 hours in the daytime. Are you disappointed by that?
2: Yeah, it's like they don't want to have fun. They want us to get to know each other, to have fun outside the office, but we don't want to get to know your family. We already get to know each other in the office. We know each other. So the point is, bring our families together. Maybe they make friends. Then we hang out outside the office. And you can't bring your kids. My kids know how to swim. They're not going to be a problem.
1: If everybody brought their kids, it'd be a Disney cruise.
3: Mm-hmm.
1: It'd just be kids running around all over the place. You need a lifeguard. You'd honestly need to have a lifeguard then hired if there's a bunch of kids swimming in the pool, right?
3: Yeah.
2: No, because my kids know how to swim, and it's from 3:30 to 5:30. What would you like me to do with my kids?
1: Well, you don't have to go to this pool party. I don't plan to go.
2: Obviously, I'm out.
1: And I would imagine there's going to be alcohol there, and that's probably alcohol pool. I never thought kids were going to be accepted.
3: No,
1: at this,
3: neither did I. And welcomed. Also, Lunchbox, if you really wanted to go, the kids could stay home with your wife, and you go to the party where you work.
2: Yeah, but I thought the whole point was to get together with families.
1: No, like, nowhere was that said. That was not at all said. It's a family thing. It said it's
2: so. It's just going to be everybody from the office that I see every single day. There's going to be no one on the outside. That's so weird.
3: So maybe I missed this part. Is it plus ones?
1: That's a good question too. I don't know. But like the work Christmas party is never bring your kids. Not once. Because it's not about families and bringing families together. It's about the people that work together, giving them something to do in an environment that's not just work. So that's never bring your kids.
2: That's a nighttime event. I understand. That's glitz. That's glamour. Pool party, middle of afternoon. That is screaming kids doing cannonballs.
3: Oh my gosh. Could you imagine?
1: No.
3: You're like trying to hang out and then.
1: It's all kids running around.
3: Yeah.
1: I did not think it was going to be kids. Lunchbox hoped it would be kids. What if you just bring your kids anyway?
2: Yeah. What are they going to do? Not let me in?
3: Yeah.
1: I don't know. Do you think they would?
3: They probably let him in, but it's going to be annoying. And why would you want to be the annoying person?
1: Boy, I'd ask him that all day, every day.
3: Okay.
1: I mean, that's the question. Sorry, dude.
2: Yeah, so no pool party for me and my kids.
4: Bobby Bones.
1: Let's play Tyler Hubbard. This is Dancing.

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1: We'll go through my DMs. I'll pick a couple people to help out. And then we'll get Lunchbox's reaction. It's Giving Tuesday next.
2: Bobby Bones.
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12: Yeah.
1: So on Tuesdays, I go into my DMs and just try to help people. And I'm not going to read all of them, but I find joy in this. And so mostly this segment has become, I say what it is and Lunchbox tells me if it's acceptable or not.
3: Has he ever told you it's acceptable?
1: I think so.
3: Help my memory.
1: I can't remember any specifically, but I think he's not been a hater on all of them. So I'm going to read you this one, Lunchbox, and I'm going to keep names out and specific details because I don't want to embarrass anybody. So in my DMs, I get a message that says, hey, Bobby, I've listened to the show for over 10 years. Earlier this year, my wife and I had another kid. We split since then, and we have split custody. I keep the kids at my house, and we need new bikes.
15: Here we go. We need shiny new toys. Gotta have shiny new toys.
1: We would really like to have bikes at the apartment I live in because they have them at the house where their mom lives.
15: Trying to keep up with the Joneses. Gotta be as good as mom, you know?
1: Cash is pretty tight and I cannot afford the hundreds of dollars for new bikes. So I did send him the money to buy bikes for his kids. Your thoughts on that one?
15: Two things. You don't need shiny new bikes for your kids, man. You got them over at the mom's house or your house. There's this place called Goodwill. There's called Buy Nothing where people give away bikes. And you can go on and get them for cheap on Facebook Marketplace. But no, they got new bikes at mom's. Got to have new bikes at dad's.
1: I would think, though, you'd want to have equal. Like if you're the dad and you have kids over and they want to ride their bikes and you don't have them there, I think that would suck for the kids.
3: Mm-hmm.
1: Like I can understand the need or the desire to give the kids somewhat equal in both places.
3: Yes, there is definitely that desire.
15: I'm not saying that they shouldn't have bikes there, but there's a way to go about it without buying them brand new shiny bikes that cost hundreds of dollars.
1: I don't know that they bought brand new shiny bikes.
15: He said they're going to cost hundreds of dollars. That means brand spanking new.
1: Mm. Okay. That's the first one. I guess it doesn't matter if he okays it. Does that one have your blessing?
15: Not really. I think you messed up. You could have told him, hey, man, have you thought about looking at Goodwill? Like, what do you see there?
1: I'm not really going to give advice to people. I just read it. And if I'm touched by it, I just send them the money and move on with my life. Mm-hmm. And if I get scammed, I get scammed. But that's also why I don't do the multi-$1,000 ones. Because if I get scammed, I don't want to get scammed for that much money.
3: Yeah, that makes sense. That's how you protect yourself.
1: Next one. This one says, I don't personally need help. However, I know someone who does. And she is college aged. And most of her college is paid for through financial aid. She works to afford groceries and gas and books, but at the end, there's not much left. And then it goes through a couple close things, a couple close calls with money, and so I helped there. Lunchbox, how do you feel about that one?
15: How can there not be much left? If your college is paid for and you're working, you have money to do whatever you want.
1: She works to afford groceries and gas and books, but there's not much left. Last year, I was able to help her with a grocery order of laundry, toothpaste, body wash, razor, shampoo, etc. So I just sent some general cash over to go, I hope this helps through the month.
15: That tells me that they're working 10 hours a week.
1: But also, if you go to school full time, if you take 18, 19 hours of class a week, you don't have time to work full. I did.
15: Oh my goodness, are you kidding me?
1: I worked full time.
15: Thank you.
1: But I don't know. I don't know her story. Do you approve of that one? Do you give it your blessing?
15: No, I feel like that's like them not working very hard. Like, oh, you know, I only work 10 hours, so I don't have enough money to go out. Like, work 15 hours. Guess what? You'll have a lot more money.
1: You're right. Maybe he's never blessed a single one of them.
15: No, yeah, I have. I don't, sometimes.
1: It's okay. Not even his money.
3: I
15: think one time you did leg braces or something for a kid.
1: I did.
3: Okay, so like if it's a prosthetic leg.
1: I did buy leg braces for a kid once. Okay, that's the one you've approved?
15: Yeah, I think I approved that one.
1: By the way, if you guys want to, it's not the show DMs, by the way. It is my personal Mr. Bobby Bones, and I grab 3 or 4 a week, and it makes me feel better. It is selfish by me. I'm not doing it.

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2: Tell me something good.
3: You know the little monkey thing, Punch,
4: who Punch went the monkey, viral? Yeah.
3: Mm-hmm. Yeah, because he was all lonely and needed a little stuffed animal to keep him company. Well, guess what? He no longer needs that stuffed animal anymore. He's got friends, but also he just received 2,500 birthday cards from supporters in Japan and around the world because it's his birthday.
4: That was a weird viral thing because Punch the Monkey went so viral for about a week because they wouldn't accept him. None of the other monkeys would accept him. They'd kick him out.
3: Yeah.
4: And then Punch got kind of mean.
5: Punch had enough of it.
3: Yeah.
4: But now it looks like he's warmly welcomed, and now he got a bunch of birthday cards.
3: Spends his day playing and socializing with the other monkeys, and the zoo has created a special birthday display featuring the cards and messages and videos documenting Punch's journey from vulnerable newborn to thriving young monkey.
5: You think the fact that the world is embracing Punch is making the other monkeys even more mad?
4: No, I think even sending him a birthday card is stupid because he's a monkey, but...
3: But it's like, it's everybody coming together.
4: Yeah, I think for the exhibit, it's fun.
3: Yeah.
4: And to get people there. But I'm not going to waste my time sending an animal a birthday card who doesn't even understand the concept of a birthday or doesn't even understand the concept of a concept.
5: Correct.
4: But I do like it because it shows people are being positive and they care. And then you can go to that exhibit and see that.
3: Mm-hmm.
4: Although I don't like zoos either. I know, bah humbug on me.
5: I think... Now that you're a dad, you might enjoy the fact that you can go to a zoo and watch the kids enjoy the zoo.
4: Yeah, I
5: but
4: know.
5: You're right. It's
4: I
5: not
4: like
5: a good thing.
4: Locking animals up. I don't even like putting my dog in a kennel for an hour.
5: Yeah.
4: And they need that. And I'm like, I don't know. We're taking away his rights.
3: Mm-hmm.
4: Good. I don't mean to poo-poo on your story.
3: No, it's fine.
4: Yeah.
3: I get it. I mean.
4: Justice for animals is what I say.
3: Mm-hmm.
4: Love animals. All right. That's what it's all about.
0: That was Tell Me Something Good.

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1: The morning corny.
2: What's a frog's favorite soft drink?
0: Coca-Cola. What's a what?
2: Diet Coke.
0: Oh, okay. Diet Coke. Got it. Good.
1: That was the morning corny.
3: Bobby Bones Show.
0: We're going to play Jason Aldean. 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
2: Hey, Bobby, since you're a new dad, I thought I'd give you a little pro tip when it comes to teasing babies. Use a frozen Eggo waffle. It's sweet, gives them something to gnaw on, and those little suction cups on the top are great for catching slobber. You guys have a great show. Later.
1: Appreciate that. Appreciate that pro tip. I think when she starts eating food, that can be something we do. Mm-hmm. I'm not there yet on hard food. Right, because you can't really give somebody a waffle if they don't eat, because eventually it melts, and they probably eat some of the melt, right?
3: Yeah.
1: They make a lot of great things for teething. They have this one thing we got, and we keep them in the freezer, and it's like a ring, a frozen teething ring, and then they, you know, but then you can flip it, because the compartment keeps it cold while it's out, and then you can flip it, and it's still not as cold, but it's also cold on the other end, too.
3: Wise.
1: They have baby toys for everything. But that Fisher-Price with the songs, they have a stomp, stomp song. It's probably number two. The first one's Monkey in the Bubblegum Tree, but the second one is stomp, stomp, stomp. But I wouldn't wish 100 teething babies on my worst enemy.
3: Wow. That bad.
1: One, I would wish on my worst enemy. 100, nope, would not wish them on my worst enemy. Thank you, though. You guys can voicemail us anytime. 877-77-BOBBY.
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1: Show. A lottery ticket's been stolen. And so this one's kind of crazy because a Florida postal worker is accused of stealing the lottery ticket.
19: This is crazy.
1: It was a $2,600 winning lottery ticket and apparently cashed it in herself. This is from ABC 7 Chicago. We hit the clip.
20: A mail carrier facing multiple charges for allegedly stealing a winning Florida lottery ticket from the mail and claiming the prize. Prosecutors say 28-year-old LaKeisha Lockhart used her position to take the $2,600 ticket and redeem the cash. Apparently, a Tampa woman who bought the winning ticket decided to gift the winnings to a relative by sending it through the mail. When it never showed up, the victim alerted police.
1: Wild.
3: I mean,
1: how do you even catch?
3: How do you know?
1: Exactly. So whenever I got married, I got all my groomsmen a nice watch. And most of my groomsmen, except for Andy and Ahmad, lived here. And so I was able to give them their watch in person. Andy's a millionaire, so I didn't send him crap. I gave him a hug and said, thanks
19: he's
1: for coming.
19: Good.
1: Yeah.
19: He's
3: wait, you didn't give him a watch?
1: No, he didn't need it. He's good.
3: Huh.
19: He bought his own watch, Amy.
1: Yeah.
3: I mean, I get that. That's interesting.
1: He didn't need a watch.
3: I know, but you gave everybody else a watch?
1: I don't think he would have done anything with it.
3: Yeah. Does he know that everybody got a watch for him?
19: He probably doesn't.
1: I think he would appreciate me not giving him a gift he was never going to use.
3: Okay.
1: He was a professional athlete for 20 years. He's got so much money.
3: He probably would have looked at
1: the watch.
3: He's good. Like if you were in someone's wedding and you found out, oh, Bobby's good. He doesn't. And everybody else got something except for you.
19: You're like, that's a little different. Wait a minute. What?
1: That's a good point. I need to reevaluate that.
3: You didn't even mail him a watch.
19: Now? A little too late.
1: No, I just actually got lost in the mail.
19: There we go.
3: Okay.
1: So I mailed Ahmad the watch down to Austin. And I said, hey, be on the lookout. It's coming. He's like, I don't have anything. 3 days went by. 5 days went by. 7 days went by. He thinks the mail guy stole it. So how often are postal workers going through our mail seeing if it's valuable or not?
19: Right.
1: Because how would you even know that ticket was in there if you weren't eyeballing things?
3: Yeah, they're already. Who knows how many they held up or whatever that were just a regular letter, right? Like, is it every 200 they get lucky?
19: Yeah.
1: And the guy that got his watch, because Ahmad ended up confronting him, and he was even acting suspicious about it, but he never got the watch. I ended up buying him another one. I guess I could have just sent that one to Andy to begin with.
19: Oh, that's a good point.
1: But I didn't. But the mail guy stole his watch.
19: I wonder if it's like one of those.
3: Insurance on something like that?
19: What, the watch?
1: I didn't have insurance on it.
3: Oh. But like, you got to be protected. Like from the company, you can't just be like, we never received the watch. I ordered this watch. I never got it. I mean, the theory is the mailman stole it, but what if it like.
19: You got to see the video. He's acting weird.
1: Yeah.
19: When he asks him about the watch.
1: Yeah. He videos it.
3: Oh.
19: And he just basically ignores him and just keeps on walking.
3: Okay.
1: Yeah. And I don't think most or many postal workers are bad, but I just wonder how many of them are going through stuff. Because if you see cash, and I'm sure people mail cash or drugs,
19: yeah,
1: that never gets tracked
3: back. We had that recent postal worker that stole cash.
1: Yeah, like How are they ever going to know?
19: Some of the envelopes, you know, are just so clear. Mm-hmm. Like the cheaper envelopes, you can see right through them.
3: That's why you got to mail things in disguise.
19: Yeah.
3: If you're sending a lottery ticket, you got to put it in, not a birthday card, because people think there's money in the birthday card, but something else. Or if you're mailing cash, you got to send it in a shoebox.
1: But then I think it's drugs and one in. Uh-huh.
19: Okay. Were you guys surprised that it was a woman?
3: No.
19: I couldn't believe it was a woman.
18: No.
19: Really?
3: No.
18: If it would have been like a violent crime, yes, but not.
19: Because I saw the headline, I'm like, dang, dirty male postal worker stealing that lottery ticket. It was a woman. Bobby Bones
18: Show. Let's play Parmalee. This is Gonna Love You.

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2: Zach Brown went on Family Feud, and they dominated. He dominated. But I want to ask you the questions that he got asked in that final money round.
3: Okay.
2: To see how you would do.
3: Oh.
2: Ray, hit a timer. All right, here we go. They need a trainer on a movie set if they use what dangerous animal?
3: A lion.
2: Name something you might be holding on your birthday. You're going to run out of time.
3: I know, but holding on your breath.
2: How often do you buy a new cell phone?
3: Every 5 years.
2: Name a part of the body people shave.
3: Legs.
2: Tell me the worst thing to lose a key to.
3: House.
2: Okay. So,
3: car.
2: No, you said house. So, Zach was the only person to ever get all number ones in the history of the show. He nailed number one in all of them. You would have only got one number one.
3: Which was lion.
4: Yeah. That's pretty good.
3: What are you holding on your birthday?
2: Well, I can play. Okay, here's Zach Brown going through the round. Steve Harvey answers. Here we go.
5: They need a trainer on a movie set if they use what dangerous animal?
6: Lion.
5: Name something you might be holding on your birthday.
6: Cake.
5: How often do you buy a new cell phone?
6: 2 years.
5: Name a part of the body people shave.
6: Face.
5: Tell me the worst thing to lose the key to.
6: Car.
5: Let's go! Okay.
2: So he crushed, and then here are the results.
3: Cake.
5: Tell me the worst thing to lose the key to. You said to the car. Survey said.
2: 45 points. The score was 195. So lion was 51 points. Cake was 21 points. 2 years was the number one answer for.
3: I do not get a new phone every 2 years.
2: 33 points. Face 45 points. Car 45 points. So yeah, 195 points. He had number one answers all across the board. A first ever on the show.
3: Wow.
4: It's amazing.
3: That's cool.
2: So yeah.
4: I mean, he seems like a smart dude. Or very a deep thinker kind of guy.
2: But a deep thinker and Family Feud don't really...
3: Yeah, but shaving legs versus shaving face, like...
2: That's just a dude thing.
3: Yeah.
2: Because if you ask me, I would have said face, but you ask Amy, she has to shave her legs.
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0: It's time for the good news
1: with Bobby.
2: Tell me something good.
3: This guy went hiking in Utah. He's 83 years old. He was missing. They couldn't find him. Now, if you're 33, you're going, all right, they got a puncher's chance here. He's 33. He's probably active and strong. If you're 83, sucks for Grandpa. Mm-hmm. He probably ain't coming out.
4: Yeah.
3: He was gone for 36 hours. He was missing in a remote area of Grand Canyon National Park. He was part of like a small group and separated. They sent out crews, drones, search dogs, helicopters. They were able to kind of dial in on a cell phone signal. He didn't have a cell phone signal, but you know how they have that like emergency kind of signal? It's always weird. You can call 911, but you can't use the phone.
4: Right.
3: Yeah. That always felt a little funny. But they ended up finding him. So they couldn't land where he was because it was so rough, but they knew where he was. They dropped people as close as possible. Those people hiked in. They took clothing and water, and they had to carry him out on a stretcher. But he's alive. Wow. 20 rescuers worked together. They got him out. He was evaluated. He's now been released, and he's healthy again. But an 83-year-old lived through all of that.
5: Wow.
4: He for sure thought it was over.
3: Yeah.
4: I bet that night, the first night the sun goes down, you're like, it's over. I'm not going to wake up from here.
3: What a way to go. And if he loved hiking, nah, it's still a bad way to go.
4: Huh? It is a
3: still
4: bad way
3: to go. That's from Newser. That's what it's all about.
0: That was Tell Me Something Good. Coming up on The Bobby Bones Show.
3: You can hire a witch on Etsy. We'll talk about that next.
0: It's a Bobby Bones Show live performance. Old Dominion. I was on a boat that day.

0: Bobby asked Ella Langley which instrument she learned first as a child.
1: Guitar? No, piano. I started taking piano lessons young, really young. And I was so young, I was like trying to learn it by ear, and the teacher was getting aggravated with me, so they told me I was too young. And then I never went back, and that's like one of the biggest regrets of my life.
2: That you didn't stick with piano? Mm-hmm. Did your parents put you in piano?
1: My grandma did.
2: And was she a piano player?
1: My grandpa was, but my grandma grew up singing in church, so just always thought it was really important to learn, and still literally one of the biggest regrets. I can only play a little bit by ear, but guitar, so really the first one I learned is guitar.
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4: People are hiring witches from Etsy to do spells to get them things. Now, I don't believe that this is true. I don't believe there are witches. However, this would be fun to do.
5: Wait, no, I don't like this at all.
4: Oh, so for you it feels,
5: this feels
4: like
5: evil.
4: Sacrilegious?
5: And I thought that Etsy was for homemade goods, like cute craft things.
4: Oh, you get all kinds of stuff on Etsy now.
5: It's evolved.
4: It's very evolved. So you can go to Etsy and hire a witch.
5: What?
4: Mm-hmm. So for about $45, they'll do a spell. And hopefully that spell will bring you career success or luck or prosperity. One woman said she bought a $5 job spell after months of rejection and later found a full-time position. Etsy witches say their most popular requests involve jobs, then love, then removing life blockages. What would that be?
5: Okay. I think life blockages, one might be limited mindset. Mm. Like if you've got something,
4: like if you're a racist?
5: If you don't feel like you're capable. It's like a block.
4: Yeah, like if you're racist.
5: Racist?
4: Yeah.
5: No.
4: Like, make me not racist.
5: Well, sure, if you are, I hope you have that desire. I mean more, if you have a limiting belief about yourself, that's a block.
4: Oh, about yourself.
5: Mm-hmm. Like, you're not
4: Got
5: capable
4: it.
5: Of something. So they remove anything blocking you from that belief in yourself. Now, most of these sound pretty positive. Like, these spells are positive. There's not like a
4: like
5: voodoo,
4: voodoo
5: doll.
4: Oh, interesting. It doesn't say they do those. By the way, since I don't believe in it at all, I don't feel like I'm messing with black magic. I feel the same if I were to get a Ouija board and play with it. I'm not messing with anything, because I don't believe that's real.
5: Right. I don't either, but also just in case.
4: I don't know. I think I'm going to maybe hire a witch.
5: But it's a positive witch.
4: Well, I'm only going to use them for good.
5: Okay.
4: It's like you can have a gun. What are you going to do with it? You're going to use it as a tool? Or are you going to use it as a weapon?
5: So what are you going to request?
4: Well, there's a couple people have problems with.
5: Well, no, these are what? Positive.
4: Oh,
5: wishes.
4: sorry. Yes.
5: So it has to be something.
4: My bad.
5: Like,
4: yeah. There's a couple positions, jobs. Maybe I would like to have.
5: Really?
4: Yeah. That I haven't got. I've never got to host a game show. I've been close multiple times. I almost was the host of No Whammy, the new pressure lock. They gave that to Elizabeth Smart. No, Elizabeth Banks.
5: I have to say what? Wasn't smart?
4: Yeah.
5: Are you still actively pursuing that?
4: You just kind of get calls, yes. But I've been offered really bad ones on Game Show Network that it's a lot of travel for no money and nobody sees them. And they're kind of goofy.
5: But it's not considered a stepping stone?
4: Nah, I want a network.
5: Okay.
4: Because I have to leave the show for days and go work from California. I don't want to do that.
5: Okay.
4: I want a real one. And so I've been passed over a few times for good reason. They've hired actual celebrities for these jobs. So maybe I go to a witch and I say, I'd like to take the premium package.
5: Mm-hmm.
4: And I need you to wish me a game show.
5: Okay. Maybe we see what happens.
4: Do they have reviews, Mike, where we can see how good a job they've been doing at their witch spells?
6: I see a career spell here that has 5 stars with 700 reviews.
5: What?
6: $165.
4: I'm in.
5: That is crazy.
4: Will you send me that link?
6: Yeah.
4: I don't know if I have an Etsy profile. Okay, this is the trick. They're going to get me to sign up for an Etsy profile.
5: Can they fake reviews? Like,
4: well, yeah, I mean, bots. They say now there's more bots on the internet than there are humans. But imagine that this witch has changed 700 lives.
5: Right. And five stars. And she doesn't people, even have
4: and we have idiots paying $165 to her. And is it sexist for me to think that a witch is a woman? Maybe I need that blockage. It's okay, not racism, like to, it's sexism.
5: I'd like to just, you know, close your eyes, pick a review and read it. I want to see what she did.
4: Mike, would you mind reading us a review for, and say what this witch's name is?
6: Here's a five-star review. It says, good communication, seeing positive results already. Thank you.
5: Oh, I need more details than that.
4: Like, what's the witch's name?
5: Like, I need...
4: I want something like Esmeralda.
5: I need this woman changed my life.
6: It is Bella.
5: Bella.
4: It's Disney princess enough for it to count.
5: Okay, so Bella.
4: Is there a Bella princess? I'm thinking of Belle.
5: Probably Belle, but Bella feels very...
4: Positive witch.
5: Mm-hmm,
4: like, it's a positive witch.
5: Or name. Twilight? Is there a Bella in Twilight?
6: Yeah, that's Bella.
4: Oh, Bella, yes. Bella Caroli.
5: She's the main character.
4: Bella Caroli was the Olympic gymnast coach. Mm. Maybe for Carrie Strug, whenever she like hurt her foot and landed, and they're like, she got it.
5: Mm-hmm.
4: Remember that?
5: Good memory. I do.
4: Okay. $165 and she will get me a job.
6: What it says, a career spill.
4: Okay, send me that link. I'm going to do this today.
5: So what's the, is there a time frame of when you should expect?
4: Do I have to talk to her in person too? Yeah, yeah, time frame. And do I have to like get on FaceTime with her?
6: It's a good question.
5: How does she know how to send the spell specifically for you?
4: I know. I can't believe morons pay this much money. I'm going to be a moron though for the sake of the show. But I don't believe in witches. So it's not black magic. But
5: would this be a good gift to give someone? Hey, happy birthday.
4: I got you a witch. I got you Bella the Witch on standby.
5: I got you a spell, a career spell.
4: Okay, I'm going to do this after the show today, and then we will watch it. I'm going to do it a little more generic than just game show, and then we will watch and see if anything happens. If it does, will you believe there's a chance this is real?
5: I mean, it's going to be hard not to.
4: Mike just sent me the
5: It's going to be really hard not to place an order myself if something happens for you. Really quickly. Okay, but how broad are you going? Like,
4: I'm going to go pretty broad, but it's gotta be big. There's only two left.
5: Two left? What do you mean?
4: On Etsy, they tell you if there's only two left.
5: Like,
6: she's running out of spells.
4: Oh, no. Okay, I got to get in with Bella. Okay, I got to go because I got to jump. I got to get in this before she runs out of spells.
5: Okay.
4: All right, I'm getting me an Etsy witch.
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0: So, word on the street is Travis Kelce wants to make a country album.
24: Interesting. Can he sing?
25: Who cares?
26: Oh my God.
25: There's no way he can sing.
26: Stop.
25: But it doesn't matter. I know that, but he can't sing.
24: Wait, you don't know that he can't. You have no idea.
25: Yeah, I don't know that he can't.
24: I'm shocked when I hear certain people sing that I'm like, wow, I had no idea.
25: Huh. So I'm not saying he can, but I don't know he can't. But they say when he sang a duet with Taylor Swift at their wedding, it was a test run. Someone else says that Taylor's friends in the music industry think he's underestimating how tough country music really is, but that Travis Kelce believes the sky's the limit with Taylor in his corner.
24: Well, yeah.
25: Well, yeah. Obviously. So, would he be a Nepo? Well,
24: no,
25: not a Nepo baby.
24: That's not Nepo. No, it's
25: Nepo husband.
24: It's wife-o.
25: But nepotism is also side to side, not just up and down.
27: Yeah.
25: It would never work. It would never work. It's hard enough. There are things in this industry where people know if people are legitimate. Like our listeners, us, you can tell for the most part when someone is being true to themselves when they do country music. But also, there's a difference in doing a country song because you think it's fun and being a country artist where you try to convince people you actually love country music.
24: Right.
25: Big difference. And I don't mind when someone makes a country song because they go, hey, I really like country music. I thought I'd do a song and this would be fun. Like Sabrina Carpenter did that.
24: But great example.
25: But she never said, I'm doing country music and I'm a country artist. Big difference. Now, if you come carpetbagging over because something didn't work for you in the pop world, I'm not talking about Travis Kelce here. I'm talking generally speaking. If you come carpetbagging over and you're like, I'm now a country artist because it didn't quite work for me in the pop world, we see you. Now, there are people like a Post Malone that did not need to do country music. He was killing it doing hip-hop, pop music. Killing it. Also, Post Malone had a track record of loving country music his entire musical career. Before he even dabbled in coming to Nashville making country music, he was here in studios with Brad Paisley playing songs. He was playing country songs on his own. He's from Texas. He would always say he was rooted in country music, but he's a hip-hop artist. But with him, there was never a doubt that he loved country music. And he also did the thing where he moved to Nashville, lived here, and started writing with songwriters and got himself into the community because he understood what was happening. There's a big difference. There are certain people that just go, I'm going to record a country song and see how it goes. And mostly you know me from pop music. And I bet I can trick them hillbillies. That's the stuff that pisses me off. And they'll be like, they want to come on your show. And it's somebody that's really famous. And it'd be fun to have them on if they were coming on as just somebody that's famous. But I'm not going to sit here and act like, oh, so you're a legitimate country artist. Like, I can't do that. So it would be tough for Travis Kelce, who has never shown that he had a love for country music, to be considered a real country artist. If he does a country song, that's fun.
24: Fun.
25: That's fun. And yep. If he doesn't try to present himself as a real... When they come in and they go, oh... I've loved country music my whole life. Okay, show me a picture of you from the 90s with a Joe Diffie t-shirt on or anything.
27: Right.
25: Anything. So, yeah, if he just wants to do a country song, awesome. You should be able to do whatever you want to do. I think that's so fun. Just don't come around here claiming that you're a country music artist because that's the door to get in to have a career.
24: So the odds of that are probably 0%. But him doing one song, what do you think?
25: You know what? That's fun.
24: Yeah, I know, but what do you think? It's that, is there any truth to this story? Or is it just...
1: What, that he loves country music?
24: Well, no, yeah. That he might be putting out a song or
25: probably
24: getting into...
25: Probably not.
24: Okay.
25: He could have joked about it. Someone heard it, told someone, that person calls somebody. And if he does and he records a country song, good for him. That's fun. Just don't come around here acting like you're a country artist. Like a real one. But he's not. He's not. He literally isn't. And this isn't a dig on him. The story just came out today that Travis Kelce might want to be a country artist. Different being a country artist than having a country song. You know?
1: Yeah.
25: No problem with that. But yeah, you just can't come to town going, I'm now... And there have been glaring examples of people who have just come over and said, nah, I'm... Like Cyndi Lauper tried it.
24: I don't recall.
25: Like, and I like him, but Bret Michaels tried it.
1: I remember that.
25: The lead singer from Poison. Yes. Mm-hmm. Great guy, but just never was completely believable as that. There are other folks. So, Travis Kelce, good luck with your song. Can't wait to hear it. I hope it's awesome. My advice would be just don't be claiming I'm just been a country fan my whole life. Because that's where it gets you. There's been a trend, and I've seen it shift since we've been doing this show, which we've been doing this show now for 13 years. Here in Nashville. And when we first started, all the young artists would come in, some true, some not. You could always tell the people that weren't being honest. And they'd be like, I'm a big Waylon fan. I wouldn't challenge them on it. But in my mind, I would go, you're not a Waylon fan. They'd be like, I'm a big Johnny Cash guy. Man, you can tell. You can look in their eyes.
24: What's the giveaway? You're saying it's their eyes?
25: Yeah, I can tell.
24: Oh, wow.
25: As someone who grew up in Arkansas, and my grandma played Johnny Cash records all the time, you know, I can tell. It's in my blood. Now the new artist to fake and say that you love, and some are true. Like, I believe Zach Top when he says this. He's the one I do believe. But a lot of artists will come in and go, can you guess the new old artist people claim they love so they can sound cool? Mm-mm. Take a guess.
24: How, like, are we talking somebody in the 90s or 80s?
25: Before the 90s.
24: Okay.
25: But at 80s, we'll go 80s. This, by the way, this artist is awesome. An amazing artist. So in no way am I, pooping on him because he is amazing. But it's now the one that people claim they love the most because they think it sounds the coolest. And some really do. The people that really love him, love him.
1: This is interesting.
24: Who could it be? Is it?
25: I've just noticed a trend over the past couple of years just doing tons of interviews.
24: Huh.
25: Mike, you know it, right?
2: I got it.
25: You don't have it.
2: There's
24: that would no be hilarious if he gets okay. it.
25: What is it?
2: Chris Christopherson.
25: No.
2: Dang.
1: Good try.
25: Because Chris Christopherson was one of the highwaymen, and he was back there with
1: Willie. Yeah, Willie and Johnny.
25: Johnny Cat, yeah. So.
24: So it's someone younger than Willie. Because that was who was in my
25: head. Yeah, it's someone younger than Willie. It's not Waylon or Merle. It's not Johnny Cash. It's not Christopherson. It's after that. But Chris Christopherson, military, like, he might be the baddest dude in the history of country music.
1: Oh, yeah.
25: Like, great-looking guy, served in the military, wrote for himself, but other people made his songs amazing. Me and Bobby McGee.
1: Yeah, great songwriter.
25: But then that's a song that people don't even know him for.
1: And then actor.
24: I know.
25: He was in the original...
1: Stars Born.
25: Yeah.
24: Billy Ray Cyrus.
25: He was the original Lady Gaga.
1: No.
25: Bradley Cooper, yeah.
24: Mm-mm. Not...
25: I'll sing...
24: I don't have one.
25: I'll sing one of his songs. I'm no stranger to the rain.
24: Yes.
25: Okay, I'll sing another one.
24: Okay.
25: Don't close your eyes.
1: Yes, I heard this.
24: Let it be.
1: I've heard them say this.
25: And then, not the Alison Krauss version, but the original version. You say it best when you say nothing at all.
24: I know, but I just can't think of who this is.
1: He's no longer with us.
25: He died.
24: Oh.
25: His motorcycle's at the Country Music Hall of Fame.
1: It is?
25: Yeah. Oh, it's super cool. Yeah.
24: Oh.
25: Give it a shot.
1: Come on.
24: Does he also have the one where it's like that powerful love song?
25: Well, that's everybody.
24: No. This one's like...
25: Does he have that ballad where he talks about drinking a lot and missing somebody?
24: No,
25: and
24: people dance to it?
25: Yeah.
24: It's like
25: there's maybe some two-step in that happens.
24: His last breath or dying.
1: He has one song with your name in it.
24: Amy.
1: Not that one.
25: No. No, you're different song.
24: I know.
25: You're thinking of Amy,
2: what you wanna do?
25: Yeah.
24: Okay. You know what song I'm talking about?
25: No.
24: But I know he died, and the song is so.
25: The song with your name in it is the city, comma your name.
24: Miami.
25: Correct.
1: That's it.
24: Yeah.
1: So who is that?
24: Miami.
1: Okay, who is
25: Jam?
1: That?
25: Right.
24: Jam.
25: Most artists use Keith Whitley as an example to prove.
24: That's it. It's Keith Whitley.
1: He knows.
24: And it's that one song. We haven't sang it yet.
25: Which one?
24: But it's the one where, I don't think we have. It's the one where he's.
1: Don't close your eyes.
24: Is that it?
25: We just sang that.
1: Yeah, I started with that one.
24: Sorry. You did. You started with that one. But that's that deep, powerful love song I was talking about.
25: But how you said that, she's like, okay, listen, it's the artist. It's in a microphone. He takes a microphone. It's a love song that sounds so, it's so passionate and it's deep.
24: He's a man.
25: Yeah. And at some point, he's yearning.
24: Yeah.
25: And also, sometimes there'll be like a steel guitar that comes in.
24: Yep.
25: And we're like, that's all of it. Mm-hmm.
24: Three chords and a truth.
25: And there's three.
24: Yep.
25: Well, maybe more chords here, but yes. That's the new artist.
24: Yep. Okay. I get that.
25: The real ones know and love, but the fake ones now claim. So keep one eye open, everybody.
1: The sheriff's on to you.
25: Yeah. I've been on to him for a bit now. Anyway, good luck, Travis Kelce. Just don't come in here claiming Keith Whitley. That's the point.
1: But if he wants to come on the show, you going to let him come on?
24: Yes.
25: Depends. Yeah. If they're not trying to paint him as an all-time, lifetime country artist, I'd love to have him in, of course. But if they're going, no, he's always been a fan, I'm like, I can't go along with the charade. Because we've done that. I've done that before with really famous people where I can't make my listeners think I believe them. Mm. Know what I mean?
1: Yeah.
25: You guys call us if you want. We're here. 877-77-BOBBY. 877-77-BOBBY. 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
3: So I posted a video, and you can see on my Instagram at Mr. Bobby Bones of the coyote in my backyard. And you know what I did? I was going to show all of them because it was a big coyote with all the babies, and I didn't want to show the babies.

0: dog saw something. It didn't.
1: Maybe they communicated. Like, hey.
0: You want some of this?
1: Yeah, this is our house.
0: It's UFC. So, yeah, I've got pages and pages of coyote comments. Here's one. 12-gauge shotgun will take care of them. And I have a 12-gauge. And I have birdshot. And I said I thought about that, but I can't shoot a gun where I live because it's so close.
2: And you don't want to shoot them.
1: But it doesn't matter. You're in the city. People don't realize you're in the city.
0: Yes, yes. I'm in the city.
1: Yeah.
0: I'll say it one more time. I'm in the city. Here's another one. How about a fence? We lived in areas with black bears.
2: Oh, my gosh. You have a fence.
1: Yeah, you're starting to repeat.
2: In the city.
0: Yeah, no, I'm telling you, I'm repeating because everybody thinks they're an expert on everything they have no idea about. So we're working on it. I don't let Ella go in the backyard at all because she likes to run hard and free, and she's annoyed because she just goes in this small side yard. I'm going to have to take her and trail walk her today, which is annoying for me because my day's packed until about 4:30 or 5, and then I'm going to go probably get attacked by bears. And then...
1: It's not dramatic at all.
0: I go out. I can go out with Stanley because he doesn't go back to the woods. I go out with him and just guard. And then at night, I spotlight. He moves like 1 mile an hour.
2: Yeah.
0: And I think if they got to him, they'd take a bite and go, I don't know. I think this is too much.
1: It's too much work.
0: Yeah, too much.
1: You know, my buddy, he was in a neighborhood that had coyotes. So he set out traps, caught the neighbor's dog.
2: Oh, my gosh.
1: Labrador.
2: That's what?
0: Hurt the dog?
1: I mean, hurt the paw, but it didn't break anything, but that was a bad one.
0: Yeah, we're making some calls. I don't want to kill them.
2: Right.
0: Arkansas Keith does. He wants to drive all the way up 8 hours with a rifle and take care of them.
1: Of course he does.
0: Yeah. So that's what's up. That's the update. That's all the comments. You can now see it on my Instagram, Mr. Bobby Bones. Here's George Burge and Luke Bryan. Both these guys would come over and shoot them.
1: Oh, for sure.
0: Both of them. I just call them out. Here's Ride, Ride, Ride.

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1: thousands of people are sending birthday wishes to a monkey. Once you hear the story, you'll understand why. Amy has the story coming up next. And tell me something good.
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0: country am I in?
1: It doesn't matter. It's 5 o'clock somewhere.
0: It's always on 5 in Margaritaville, come to think of it.
1: Yeah, I heard that.
0: You've been there, haven't you?
1: Yes, sir.
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1: With Amy.
2: Tell me something good.
3: You know the little monkey thing, Punch?
4: Who Punch went the monkey, viral? Yeah.
3: Mm-hmm. Yeah, because he was all lonely and needed a little stuffed animal to keep him company. Well, guess what? He no longer needs that stuffed animal anymore. He's got friends, but also he just received 2,500 birthday cards from supporters in Japan and around the world because it was his birthday.
4: That was a weird viral thing because Punch the Monkey went so viral for about a week because they wouldn't accept him. None of the other monkeys would accept him. They'd kick him out.
3: Yeah.
4: And then Punch got kind of mean.
5: Punch had enough of it.
3: Yeah.
4: But now it looks like he's warmly welcomed, and now he got a bunch of birthday cards.
3: Spends his day playing and socializing with the other monkeys, and the zoo has created a special birthday display featuring the cards and messages and videos documenting Punch's journey from vulnerable newborn to thriving young monkey.
5: You think the fact that the world is embracing Punch is making the other monkeys even more mad?
4: No, I think even sending him a birthday card is stupid because he's a monkey, but...
3: But it's like, it's everybody coming together.
4: Yeah, I think for the exhibit, it's fun.
3: Yeah.
4: And to get people there. But I'm not going to waste my time sending an animal a birthday card who doesn't even understand the concept of a birthday or doesn't even understand the concept of a concept.
5: Correct.
4: But I do like it because it shows people are being positive and they care. And then you can go to that exhibit and see that.
3: Mm-hmm.
4: Although I don't like zoos either. I know, bah humbug on me.
5: I think... Now that you're a dad, you might enjoy the fact that you can go to a zoo and watch the kids enjoy the zoo.
4: Yeah, I
5: But
4: know.
5: You're right. It's
4: I
5: not
4: like
5: a good thing.
4: Locking animals up. I don't even like putting my dog in a kennel for an hour.
5: Yeah.
4: And they need that. And I'm like, I don't know. We're taking away his rights.
3: Mm-hmm.
4: Good. I don't mean to poo-poo on your story.
3: No, it's fine.
4: Yeah.
3: I get it. I mean.
4: Justice for animals is what I say. Yeah. Mm-hmm. Love animals. All right. That's what it's all about.
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1: 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It's Michelle Buckles. 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

0: 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It's Michelle Buckles, and it kind of looks like Ella Langley and Co Wetzel are teasing a possible collaboration. All signs are pointing to Co and Ella bringing us a collaboration in the very near future. Cannot wait.
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1: My millennial heart just can't even take it. 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

0: 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I feel like over the years, MySpace has tried to make a comeback several times, and it just never really stuck. I think at one point, like Justin Timberlake even invested in MySpace, and they just never really did anything with it. Well, now the new owners are even going to get Tom involved. Our very first friend ever on MySpace, Tom, to advise on this relaunch. And they said there's just a really big opportunity here for people to use social media without the constant, never-ending scrolling that we all do on Facebook and Instagram, you know? Which I would love to not sit there and scroll, but still somewhat use social media. So kind of an interesting concept. And they just say there's so much personalization and creativity in MySpace. I remember I was like coding on MySpace in high school. So I'll be very interested to see how this goes.
1: Imagine you're
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It's Michelle Buckles, and we are keeping this country rolling. 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
1: Awesome. 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

Dayton's number one for new country. Dayton's new country, 103.9. One of my favorite songs right here, Zach John King. It's called Get to Drinkin', and $1,000. Another chance to win. It's coming up at noon.

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It's Michelle Buckles. And if you have a song request, let us know what you want to hear. 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

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Bailey Zimmerman, he announced last week, is going to take some time to himself, step back, canceled some shows for this month, and just going to focus on himself and his family.

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1: 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It's a dream come true to have my song on the radio. It's still crazy to say. Here's my song, Boston. On a train.

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1: 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It's Michelle Buckles, and we've been talking about making friends as an adult, which is really not an easy task, but sometimes you just got to step outside of your comfort zone and say hi to people, whether it's at a coffee shop or wherever it is. And something similar happened to Jake Owen recently. He was at a coffee shop and started talking to this guy, and turns out it's Ben from Soundgarden.
2: And I'm like, yo, Ben, I'd love to hear your music sometime. Where can I hear it? And that is when he said, Soundgarden. In that moment, I realized I was sitting there the whole time talking to Ben Shepherd from Soundgarden.
1: You just never know who you might meet.
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It's Michelle Buckles, and we are keeping this country rolling. 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

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It's Michelle Buckles, Beaver Creek, and Trotwood. 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
1: Big congratulations to Parker McCollum and his wife. They welcomed their second baby boy a couple days ago. And his name is so unique. So cute. It is Rocker Tommy Light McCollum. And his wife's name is Hallie Ray Light McCollum. So that's kind of where that light came from. But just super cute and unique.
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0: 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Such a good song. This one never gets old. Jordan Davis and Luke Bryan, it's By Dirt.
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0: 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It's National Chocolate Chip Cookie Day. The smell of like warm chocolate chip cookies just takes me back.
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I'm Bobby Bones. Tomorrow morning at 7:20, we will perform Masterpiece Theater. We'll act out famous movie scenes. Can you name the movie? 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

Kings New Country 103.9. It's Michelle Buckles. Thanks so much for hanging out with me today. If there's something you want to hear, just use the talkback feature on our iHeartRadio app. When you're listening in the app, tap that red microphone button. Your message is delivered to us right in the studio.

0: 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It's Michelle Buckles. I mentioned this earlier, but this is like one of the most exciting things I've read all week. Because I've heard this before, but this seems like it's actually really going to happen this time. MySpace is coming back, y'all. Now, I just hope that because at one time I had a bunch of music on my MySpace, and then as MySpace like came and went several times, I couldn't log in again. And now I'm like, I need my old login and password to work. Take me right on back to high school, please. Let's go.
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My name's Corey, and thanks for hanging out with us today. 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
1: Adam, you got us on at your job doing what?
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1: I've been burned too many times by this, so I'm now going to start watching shows when there's more than one season, because otherwise, you get into it, and then they cancel it after a season. It's like, I just wasted 10 hours watching that, and I'm not going to get any closure. I bring this up because Disney Plus, after announcing they were renewing it for a second season, they came back a week later and said, never mind, fake out Wonder Man. 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

Dane's New Country 103.9. My name's Corey. Playing this one for some folks listening in Kettering. Thanks for always having us on. We're Dane's New Country 103.9.

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1: 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I never know what I'm going to get. That's what makes it exciting. 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Sometimes it's a good surprise. Sometimes it's not a good surprise. You can send me a message right now. Just tap that red microphone button on the front screen as you listen to us. So this message came in, and I'll pause it after I play this.
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1: 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Jay, dude, what is that all about? What are you doing, Jay?
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1: Hey guys, it's I Heart Country on The Verge artist Stella Lefty. Boston is a song I wrote when I was waiting on a guy who was picking me up. I couldn't stop thinking about him, and this is what I was feeling while I was waiting for him. Here's my song, Boston. On a

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Dayton's new country 103.9. You kind of broke after this past weekend. Wouldn't be surprised after I was just reading this. $400 a weekend. That's what people are spending on activities throughout the summer. $400. A lot of money. Which, if you need to recoup some of that money, we got you at $5. Another chance at a grand. But yeah, this is why my favorite outdoor activity is finding a friend.

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My name's Corey, and we are keeping this country music going. 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And thanks for always listening. I never.

Chesney's New Country, 103.9. I'll play Kenny Chesney next. He's a part of our iHeartRadio Music Festival that we want to send you to. Trip for two and a grand. You can win starting Monday morning.

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1: Got a hack for you on my gram. 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
1: Elevators? 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
2: 137.
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1: 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I'd be at some party, she'd show up and I'd be walking out. Or across some parking lot, hiding behind her sister. I'd look up, she'd be at the red light beside me in that white Maxim with the sticker on the back. I'd act like I didn't see her. 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

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But now it's like these county lines closing in on me. 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It's hitting a little too close to home.

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0: 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Charles, you got us on, getting ready to work on dinner.
1: Homemade nachos.
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0: You're going all out. Living your best single life. And I approve.

0: Dayton's new country, 103.9. Thanks for having us on tonight. My name's Corey on the socials at Corey on Radio, and you are?
1: Hi, this is Debbie.
0: Debbie, hard to hear you. What is going on with that noise on your side of the phone?
1: Because I was on my speakerphone in my car.
0: Okay, and now you're not. Yeah, much better. Might be time to upgrade from that Razer flip phone.
1: I think so.
0: I mean, my iPhone's like a 13, but it's definitely newer than the Razer that came out, what, like 20 years ago?
2: The most.
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1: 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Snoop Dogg, the Goo Goo Dolls, Lainey Wilson, Kenny Chesney here. And we want to get you to that trip for two, airfare, hotel, and tickets, plus a grand you can win starting Monday morning.

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1: 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Tomorrow morning, Bobby.

It's Dane's New Country, 103.9. My name's Corey. Thanks for hanging out with us today. We appreciate you. 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
1: 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On a

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2: And I love the Kickstart call because it lets us not only open up the phone lines immediately once we get in the studio, but it lets us meet who's on the other side of the radio. We appreciate being a part of your day.
3: And it goes to the first call of the day. So caller number one, who's this?
4: This is Sarah. Hi, you guys.
2: Hey, Sarah, what's up? How are you?
4: Hi. I'm about to clock out, and I'm debating if tonight's a go straight home night or maybe stop somewhere for a drink kind of night.
3: Ooh.
2: I will tell you, if your day has been like ours in studio, it's the drink night.
3: Go for it, girl.
2: I will say, in the interest of lawsuits, drink responsibly. Let me tell you, if your day even questions, should I stop and have a beverage, you deserve it.
3: You definitely should. Yeah.
4: Okay, fair enough.
2: I love that. How has your day gone, other than needing a beverage?
4: It's good. We just had a meeting that went long, So I might need to shake that off.
3: Nothing a little vodka can't fix.
2: My favorite thing are the meetings that they go, all right, everybody good? Yeah, we're good. Okay, any questions? And there's always that one person that asks a question, and you look at them with the death stare like, you idiot. You could have...
4: Were you in my meeting?
2: Hey, Sarah, enjoy that beverage, and thanks for letting us be a part of your day, all right?
4: Okay, thank you.
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This year, we got Kenny Chesney, we got Lainey Wilson, and more. It is our iHeart Country Festival. It's presented by Capital One. And you're like, well, that sounds great. I'd want to be there. Well, we're going to start giving away trips. We're giving away tickets. We're giving away cash. You got to be here. The winning starts Monday.

0: 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I'm Bobby Bones.
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1: Got to dig in. Nashville, a whole lot happening in Music City. 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

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Thank you so much for hanging with us tonight. We appreciate y'all. 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

0: Everything that's going on has really convinced him that he really does need to step away for a bit to recharge. He was playing Salt Lake City last week when he let the crowd know that it would be a while before they saw him perform live again. He says he's fixing to take some time off and heal. Thank you for the opportunity. And let me just say this, if anybody in country music has really earned a vacation, it is Jelly Roll. The guy just grinds. So happy to see that he's taking some time off. All right, and last, Garth Brooks, his Blame It All on My Roots tour added another city yesterday. He announced he'd be taking his tour to the Windy City for 2 shows, but these Chicago dates are September 11th and 12th at Allstate Arena. 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That's your iHeart Country Roundup with Tay.
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